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0: 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I want to talk about the way you treat yourself. What is that thing that you want but don't need that people make fun of you for? At McCabe Radio on Instagram, tell me there, and I want to put you on the show. I was just talking about this with Alyssa.
1: 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I will buy any kind of cowboy hat. I just love and look really good in hats.
0: Look, if you know your look, you got to take it and run with it.
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1: I don't know about you, but I'm the kind of person who keeps like every single app I've ever downloaded on my phone. And the other day, I found Temple Run, the original Temple Run, somehow was still on my phone. It got me thinking, what are some of those things that we used to do all the time? We used to check them all the time, but we don't anymore. Luna, you have one I haven't even thought of in so long.
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1: The other day, I realized I still have the original Temple Run on my phone. Do you remember that game? It's McCabe. At McCabe Radio on Instagram. Send me a DM there because we were talking about those things you used to check all the time. Like I used to play Temple Run all the time, but you do not anymore. 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
2: I have not opened up my Snapchat in probably 8-9 months. Every day I used to be checking for filters, be seeing what my friends were doing. Now I'm like, I've moved on.
1: Yeah, I don't know. We might get some flack for this because I feel like a lot of people still do use it, but sometimes I'll go on there and I'm like, wow, you guys are really still posting on your Snapchat stories in 2021, almost 2022?
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1: The energy on that song is so good. Ray getting a lot of Grammy buzz for her last album, including that song with her sister Absolutely on Joy. Rolling on with the iHeartRadio 9 at 9. Two powerful voices on this one, Karol G and Bruno Mars. Number four is...

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1: Tempo City, self-aware, number 3 on the iHeartRadio 99 tonight. It's McCabe. And by the way, there is a number 1 song tonight who's never been number 1. I want you to stick through this Audrey Hobart song for 3 more minutes. Hear the number 1 song after Sue Me.

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1: I've been getting a lot of DMs about this topic, about the things that you used to check all the time but don't even care about anymore. 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I was just talking to Gianna on Instagram, at McCabe Radio. 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
1: Congratulations to Taylor Swift, back on top of Billboard Hot 100. 2 weeks in a row now for her song Patient Zero, which took out Ella Langley and Choosin' Texas. 24 weeks that song had. That's the longest running number one in Billboard chart history. Crazy, right? Bruno Mars is on now. Here's Risk It All.

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1: You know, tomorrow morning, we are back with $1,000 every single hour, which hopefully can help out with some gas or just buying things, of course, with inflation. 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You don't need it, but you want to buy it.
0: I was just DMing with Rachel about what she wants.
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0: Yeah, and I don't have one.
2: I really, really want one. Not just for like how functional it is, but they look so cool.
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1: 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Pink Panthers and Zara Larsson there. It's McCabe. Zara, by the way, just dropped a new music video for her song Blue Moon. So we've got more new music on the way from her. She was on the iHeartRadio Music Festival. 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
1: 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I was also going like clubbing underage. And they used to come to my house and in my kitchen, and I'd play them the songs I've been working on. 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

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Crystal Rosas is coming in at 11 o'clock. You know, for the new hit list, playing all the new tracks you got to know.

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1: Was good on the new hit list. I'm Crystal Rosas. We heard Dua Lipa might be headlining. Tame Impala here too. But what about Drake? That's what the rumors are saying about Coachella 2027. Do you believe it? Tame Impala here. Loser.

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0: Okay, it's a Monday night. We are locked in this hour. It's the new hit list. So when it comes to the world of new music discovery, I'm handpicking these songs just for you, making sure you get the best of the best. 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Alex Warren, Sienna Spyro. You can let us know what you want to hear on socials at New Hit List. I'm at La Crystal Rosas and take us on the go. 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
1: It's a new hit list. I'm Crystal Rosas. On her IG, Alyssa Gray singing to her fans. Some of the comments say, so ethereal. I'm going to cry like now. New Alyssa Gray's Bloodstream.

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1: All right, let's do it to it. What's going on? It's Rach, and we have some national holidays to celebrate on this Turn Up Tuesday, coming right up after Bruno.

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1: How we doing? It's Rach, and let's see your national holidays today. They include English Language Day, Breast Cancer Awareness Day, and you know what? International Day of Failure, because you know what? 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
1: 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And let's see, coming up for you, we have Olivia Dean, Stella Lefty. 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
1: How we doing? It's Rach. And don't forget, $1,000 very well could be yours, along with a trip to New York for this year's iHeartRadio Jingle Ball presented by Capital One, coming up at 9 a.m. this morning.

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1: How we doing, besties? 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We got some national holidays to celebrate coming up next after Taylor and more of your favorites, too. So we give you an excuse to celebrate and turn up on this Tuesday.

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1: What's happening? 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
1: How we doing? It's Rach. And a friendly reminder, we have your chance to not only win $1,000 every hour starting at 9 a.m., but that includes a trip to New York for this year's iHeartRadio Jingle Ball presented by Capital One. 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
1: 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It's Rach. 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
1: How we doing? 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Coming up, we have your national holidays, which actually, let's get into it right now because I really like this one. It's National Train Your Brain Day. 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
1: How we doing? 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

0: 1047 WNOK, the Midlands number one hit music station. All right, let's get into your national holidays today. What's going on? It's Rach. And today we celebrate, let's see, it is International Day for Failure. And with that said, it's Train Your Brain Day. So train your brain to know that failure is okay. And we're always learning, right? It's also English Language Day, Breast Cancer Awareness Day. It is also, let's see, transfer money to your son day. How about the daughters? I don't know.
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3: Oh, well, good morning. Good morning. Hello. We've got some stuff going on behind the scenes here. And just let me say, Riggins, I think Lindsay's life seemed a little less chaotic when she was in her 20s as a party girl.
4: You might be right about that.
3: So Lindsay is supposed to be on the show today from her parents' house because there's, you know, still all that construction going on in her house, which is chaos. So then she's setting up all of her equipment and everything, and we were testing it before the show started, and hers was not working. And then now she's had to flee her parents' house to go back to her house to get some sort of a plug that she needs for her computer that she left at that at her house. So we don't, just like any other day, I guess, we don't know when Lindsay will be on and when she won't.
4: It's true. I mean, it's just chaos all the time in her life.
3: Mm-hmm.
4: It's what it is.
3: But, you know, we continue to lift her up in prayer.
4: That's all you can do. I mean, what are you supposed to, it's so, you get a helpless feeling when somebody calls you and you're not there physically to help them. You're just trying to do everything you can, like keep them calm, but you can't help them with a charger. So.
3: Yeah. And we didn't even know that. I mean, we just knew that it wasn't working. And then she went away, you know, because her video feed was not up here on our computer screens and stuff. So she went away. And then all of a sudden, she texts, and then there's nothing. I mean, there's too much to talk about in text, try to get it fixed. And so we called her, and she's in her car.
4: Yeah.
3: She's like, I'm in my car. Well, why are you in your car? We're trying to get your studio fixed. So I got to go get this. Good Lord.
4: I always say, look, Lindsay's wound so tightly, like you can almost sense it with her.
3: Mm-hmm.
4: But she, to her credit, she always handles stress and stuff like that relatively well. I mean, better than I would, I think.
3: Yeah. I'm wondering though, if her husband gets the same thing that we get out of her. You know what I mean? Cause
4: yeah.
3: She doesn't bring a lot of drama and all that to us, but I'm wondering if he gets a lot of it.
4: You think?
3: Yeah. Cause she knows we wouldn't put up with it, by God. No, I'm kidding. She's not a dramatic chick.
4: No.
3: Anyway, mm-mm. if she were full of drama and all that, carrying on all the time, she wouldn't work well with us.
4: No, because we don't handle that.
3: We don't play that.
4: We don't. You better figure it out and just come to work. We're not trying to hear all that.
3: Yeah, and you know what? I think we need to bring back the that saying: "Save that drama for your baby mama."
4: That's it.
3: Hey,
4: come on.
3: I want to bring that back. And then over the weekend, I really sat down as if I were in a think tank, and I've decided that we need to bring back Get Her Done.
4: I love that. That was a good one. That was a phenomenon. Get Her Done.
3: Yeah. I never got into that one.
4: Oh no.
3: No. I don't really get into, trendy slang anyway. Yeah. Unless I'm using it in jest.
4: Get Her Done was a classic.
3: Oh, God, yeah. That's the best. That is the best.
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2: 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The TJ and Reagan Show with Lindsay. Your day sounds a lot better with us in it.
3: All right, so when will Lindsay be on the show? She is in route to get a piece to go on her computer that she left at her house because she's staying at her parents' house because her house is under construction. The fact that she's going into a construction zone is another thing. So it could happen at any moment. We don't know. Guess what, Riggins?
4: What?
3: You know, my wife will go visit our daughter in Nashville at the drop of a hat. I'm going to see Lainey. I have to go do this with Lainey, right? And people will always ask me, how often do you get to go see your daughter? And I'm like, rarely. As a matter of fact, I was talking to my daughter the other day and she mentioned something about mom coming up there, you know, whatever week. And I was like, I didn't know that.
4: Really?
3: Yeah. And Joey's like, well, I mean, I have to take her Christmas decorations because Lainey doesn't have any storage. And so we store her Christmas tree and her Christmas decorations and all. And then Jody loads it up in her car and takes it to her every year. Which again is another, you know, excuse for Jody to get to, and it's not just to get to go to Nashville and have fun. It's just, it's an excuse to go visit our daughter. Well, I've never gone to visit Lainey without Jody. I always, you know, I'm never just dad coming for dad Lainey bonding time weekend. But I do know that if it doesn't happen between now and this time I'm about to tell you, it will happen in the year 2027 of our Lord, because there has been a concert announcement that my daughter and I are going to go when the concert comes to Nashville. She and I are going to go together. I'm okay. Gonna stay with her and we're going to go to the concert together.
4: I think I got a little hint about what that might be.
3: Really?
4: Yeah, I think so.
3: What?
4: Do you want me to guess?
3: Yeah.
4: Nickelback?
3: That's one of them that Lainey wants to go see. But this one that we're going to together is Def Leppard and the Goo Goo Dolls.
4: Whoa, what a show.
3: I know.
4: Def Leppard and the Goo Goo Dolls are touring together?
3: Yeah.
4: That's crazy.
3: Yeah, I saw the announcement the other day and I told, because you know, she's really gotten into Def Leppard lately. She loves the song Love Bites.
4: Okay.
3: Love bites. Love bleeds. You know. And then she said, that'll be great. But you'll have to sit. Sorry, you have to sit through the Goo Goo Dolls. You don't like them, do you? I was like, who are you talking about? I love the goo. Why don't you slide?
4: TJ's been a goo supporter since the beginning. What are you talking about?
3: Oh, yeah. That was, I believe, that was the first major musical act that Ace and I interviewed, like a long showcase type interview we ever did. In Charlotte was when they were really, you know, taken off with, I just want you to know who I am. And they came and they did an acoustic show and we had listeners show up. It was live during the morning show and everything. And that was one of the things when we first moved to Charlotte that I was like, yes.
4: Yeah.
3: We are big city radio people now. And then, awesome. You know, we've had a lot of personal things with the Goo Goo Dolls over the years.
4: Goo Goo Dolls are awesome and they've been awesome for decades.
3: Yeah, so I don't know how they hooked up with Def Leppard.
4: That's a weird one, though.
3: But, you know, that's going to be the trip, baby.
4: That's cool.
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3: Hey, all right. So still no Lindsay yet? We're hopeful. But then again, do we really care one way or the other whether she shows up today?
4: Yes, we want her anyway.
3: Don't nobody care about that. No, I'm kidding.
4: Well, TJ was just talking about how he doesn't often go see his daughter, but he is going to see some family soon. TJ's heading back to the great state of Louisiana, and he's very excited about it. And you're going to see you're going to be in the northern part of the state, correct?
3: Yeah, the central and north central.
4: Do you pack in a lot of family visits when you're in there for a limited amount of time, or like how does that all work out?
3: Okay, so my mom lives about an hour and 45 minutes from Jody's parents. Almost every time we go, the central landing spot for us is Jody's parents' house.
4: Yeah.
3: So we're there, we visit, you know, her sister lives there in the town with her little niece and nephew. And then I try to get my family together at my mom's house for a day, and then I drive all the way up there and hang out for a whole day, and I'll then drive back. You know, if we're going to be there for a week, God forbid, we would ever do that again, then I would split days. You know, we go part of the time stay with my mom, and then, but if it's just for, like, we're going for a long weekend, basically.
4: Yeah.
3: It's just going to be for a day trip to visit my family.
4: Yeah, it's the same way with my parents. When they go back to Chicago, they have to go visit so many like second cousins and third cousins. Yeah. That eventually somebody goes, why don't we just meet at a one person's house on one day, and then we'll just knock it all out that way.
3: Yeah, because I mean, it is exhaustive work.
4: Yeah.
3: If you got to go from place to place to place to place, it's just crazy.
4: Yeah, it's nuts.
3: Mm-hmm.
4: Well, and you're going to be there for two or three days?
3: Three, maybe 4 days. Maybe 4 days. I'm not sure.
4: And your mom just recently got the internet, right? Like,
3: well, she just recently got good internet. She had she had slow internet up until a couple of years ago.
4: Yeah.
3: And the reason she got the good internet was so she could get Netflix. Up until 2 years ago, she didn't have internet strong enough. They didn't even have it out there in the country where she lives strong enough to have Netflix.
4: It's just crazy when you said that a few years ago when she finally got the good internet to have Netflix. Mm-hmm. I was like, so what do you do if you don't have solid internet? But TJ just made the point before the show started. He goes, you know, old people don't have good internet. I thought that is a brilliant observation because it's true. When I go back to my parents' house, their internet sucks, even though they've got fiber. Like, it just doesn't work well. That's a great observation.
3: And part of that is because old people don't sit around on the internet all the time.
4: Is that it?
3: Yeah. Unless they're gambling.
4: That's a good point.
3: Old people love to gamble.
4: They do.
3: But yeah, I mean, that's why you could go, why do you not even have your phone with you? I've been trying to call you. Because they don't sit around with it, attached to it all the time. They didn't grow up that way, or they've never been that way. Oh. So, you know, they don't need the internet so fast like we young people do.
4: That's it. If us young people, we need quick internet, unlike you oldies.
3: Yeah.
4: Well, I will say, if you try to rip that iPad out of my mom's hands, you might pull back a nub, as they say.
3: Yeah. Playing games on it.
4: Playing games. Like any other woman.
3: Exactly.
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19: So Regan's was just talking about his mom and all other women's playing games on iPads and stuff. Women do love games, don't they?
7: They do.
19: They love games. And you know what else they love? Game night.
7: Yeah.
19: And I am not kidding you, Regans. My wife now has gone into the trend. And yesterday, she and some of her hen friends took their first Mahjong class.
7: That's it. That's where it is.
19: And listen, Mahjong used to just be for middle-aged Jewish women. Those are the only people allowed to play it. And I don't know what happened when the Gentile women came along and the Jewish women allowed them into the circle to be playing Mahjong. But then now they've just gone nuts with it. If you got to go sit and take a class on how to play a game, it's too much. You might as well be in there playing Dungeons and Dragons.
20: Same thing.
19: Oh my God, that's so funny. I'm going to start calling Mahjong the Dungeons and Dragons for women, for suburban women.
20: That's what it is.
19: And aggravate them and make them, you know, tell them it's just as nerdy as Dungeons and Dragons.
20: Yeah. See their reaction to that.
19: Yeah. Your mom plays it, doesn't she?
20: She not only plays it, she's in a club and they do game nights like you're talking about.
19: Yeah.
20: But they're much earlier because they're all retired people. So it starts at like 3 o'clock in the afternoon and it goes for hours, like 3-4 hours
19: mm-hmm.
20: that they're playing this. You know, I still don't know what the game is. I know it uses tiles, but it kind of looks like dominoes. They play for hours and hours at a time.
19: And, you know, I guess those women are just excited to be around tiles that they're not scrubbing.
20: That's a great point.
19: I'm kidding, ladies. But this is a, you know, because Jody had told me yesterday what she was planning on cooking for dinner last night.
20: Mm-hmm.
19: But, you know, baking a ham and doing green beans and sweet potatoes and all of that stuff. So at 5:05 yesterday, she sends me this text. Still at my lesson. Can you see how long to put ham in the oven?
20: Oh.
19: And you know what that translates to, Riggins?
20: Can you make dinner?
19: Exactly.
20: Yeah, that's what it is.
19: I'm still in my lesson. Okay. So she told, our son is really, he's a quiet type, you know, he speaks, it's never loud. And, you know, we're not a loud people except for Jody. You know, my both of my kids say that, you know, their family's loud. They're not like we are. But he's also, you know, witty and dry. And she was telling him about going to the Mahjong class and all that. And he goes, oh yeah. Well, what happened to y'all learn how to play pickleball? talking about Jody and her friends, because that was the last thing.
20: Yeah. You know?
19: But he's just turning it on her because anytime he would say something, you know, he does that as a mom. She's like, well, I thought you were going to do blah, blah, blah, blah, blah. What happened to you? Blah, blah, blah, blah, blah.
20: Well, taste of her own medicine.
19: Yeah. What happened to y'all learn how to play pickleball?
20: It's true. It's got a great point.
19: Well, we're going to do that too.
20: Oh, okay.
19: Yeah.
20: Sure.
19: Okay. Yeah. In the winter.
0: Don't go anywhere. We'll find you. We've got more of the TJ and Reagan Show with Lindsay coming up next.

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3: Your day sounds a lot better with us in it.
4: Oh, I am starving. I have to fast today, or I am fasting. Because it's today is my yearly.
5: Uh-oh.
4: I got to go to the gyno, get my yearly.
5: Don't. I hate when you say that.
4: That's the way women talk.
5: That's true.
4: They don't ever call it their OBGYN.
5: Yeah.
4: They call it their gyno.
5: Can I ask a personal question? Is this the one where they go?
4: Yes.
5: Okay.
4: Mm-hmm.
5: Yeah.
4: Yeah. Mm-hmm. You're only supposed to have that done once a year, but I'm super cautious. So I have that, you know, that exam done every time I go.
5: Quarterly.
4: Say, you know, doc, I'm really starting to worry about my prostate. He goes, well, you were just in here last week for a sinus infection.
5: Yeah.
4: I know, but I just feel like something's wrong. I'm paranoid. Can you just, you know, can you appease me here?
5: Yeah, right.
4: Can you just?
5: I'm getting closer to 40, so I'm thinking about that often. I'm like, you know, they keep lowering the age of when you need to have that done. And I'm just like terrified.
4: Yeah, and so I see my doctor out. I mean, in restaurants. He works out at little friend Jenny's gym. You know, see him in there. So it's like every time I run into him, I, you know, hey, would you mind checking me real fast? I think I may have a hernia, and my prostate is acting up. He's like, well, we're in the grocery store. Yeah. They have, can we just run in the bathroom real fast? You do it in the men's room.
5: Better to be safe than sorry.
4: Yeah. I do have a little hernia. Did I tell you that? I'm walking around with.
5: Yeah, you talked about it on the TJ and Jody's House podcast a couple weeks ago, but I didn't want to bring it up because I didn't know if you were sensitive talking about it, but I did hear that.
4: No, it's just a knot around my belly button.
5: Yeah.
4: You know, because I'm so, you know, always lifting such heavy things.
5: That's got to be it.
4: No. Yeah, I don't know. I don't know what caused it, but it popped out pretty big in the beginning, and then it went down a lot and all, and then it wasn't just a week or so later that I had to go to the doctor for something else, and he was like, what's going on?
5: Oh, did he?
4: I said, I think I may have a hernia. He goes, yeah, you definitely do.
5: No way.
4: So, something else to keep an eye on. You know how many things in my life we're keeping an eye on? Yeah, we'll just watch it and see, you know, and it's not just physical things, like with my truck.
5: Yeah.
4: You know, mechanical things, just my computer. I mean, everything's just, let's keep an eye on it. Let's, you know, everything is under watch.
5: My mom always says there's always something around the corner. Like you just, like you never know.
4: Yeah. So today I'm sure I'm going to get some, we need to keep an eye on this.
5: Yeah.
4: About something that I didn't know was going on.
5: Lumps and bumps and bruises and bruises you don't know where you got. That's all it is.
4: Yeah. So when I sit for a long period of time, then I kind of,

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12: Okay, we have a prime example of the difference in the way wives act towards husbands and husbands act towards their wives. Whenever you talk about a wife finding something always to be criticizing her husband about, a lot of times it's funny. She's like, can you just, I mean, why do you have to even say that? You know, there a lot of times, and this is what this one falls into that category of. So the husband has obviously gone and used the restroom. Okay. And he leaves from doing what every human does. He's not out of the ordinary. It is what it is, as they say. And he walks out of the bathroom and walks by his wife, passes her in the house, in the hall, I guess. And she has to tell him what she's thinking here. And it all is centered around what she's describing as his wind. Now, not his broken wind, just his wind.
13: Yeah.
12: Listen.
14: The wind. Either it's your poop in the bathroom, you stink up the house, or when you walked by, like, your wind smells.
15: Oh, just the wind that I, what wind?
14: Because you were sitting in there, like, marinating in the nastiness. When you walk by, it smells bad.
15: No.
14: Yeah.
15: No.
12: It's like, why you gotta tell him that?
13: Right. Keep it to yourself. We know what's going on, but you need to confront him about it. In the living room,
12: it's like, just, he can't help it.
13: Right.
12: What's he supposed to do? Just sit in there until all the smell is gone and then take a shower and then come back? I mean, but here's the difference. In most cases, I think if that happened, reversed.
13: Yeah.
12: The husband wouldn't say anything because he wouldn't want to embarrass her.
13: Of course not.
12: He'd just go on about his business and go, that's part of life.
13: Yeah. You don't acknowledge it. You move on because it's natural and you just don't bring it up. It's just weird that you would confront somebody like that. Your wind walking by. I don't know if it's
12: by me. You still smell like poop when you walk by me.
13: Okay. I'm sorry.
12: It's like that day that my wife was gone. She was away from the house. She's gone. And then she came home sooner than she was supposed to, I guess. And she goes, hey, I'm not nagging or anything. Usually when she says that, she's about to say something naggy. Yeah. She goes, but even if I'm not home, leave the fan in the bathroom on in case I do come back. All right, so I have to act as if you are here even when you're not.
13: Yeah.
12: All right, got it.
13: Always watching.
12: Yeah, just a constant, don't you ever think I'm not on top of things.
13: Even if I'm not here, just consider me being here.
12: Even if I'm not here and I'm not supposed to be back a long time, leave the fan in the bathroom on. Because you never know when I'm going to come back.
13: That's right. That was what you were saying. You never know.
12: Okay.
13: Oh, all right.
12: Here I am doing sinister things like turning off the fan in the bathroom whenever you're not here and nobody else is going in there.
13: Oh,
12: got it.
11: The perfect start to the day. 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

0: We haven't gotten an update, so just hang on. We'll all find out together whether she will actually make it back onto the show or not.
1: Yeah, I mean, I'm on the edge of my seat. I want to find out if she's celebrating National No Bra Day, which is today.
0: Yeah, it is today, isn't it?
1: It's National No Bra Day.
0: I'm not wearing a bra, so.
1: You're not?
0: Mm-mm.
1: And you can tell.
0: Yeah. I'm letting them fly, baby.
1: I think so. It always happens during Breast Cancer Awareness Month, National No Bra Day. And it is about, raising money for Breast Cancer Month and stuff like that. But do you, women talk about that is the best feeling in the world when they come home from work or wherever they're going and they take off their bra for the day. They talk about it like it's a euphoric kind of feeling that I don't know that men can relate to.
0: Well, if you've ever, I guess if you've ever worn a like compression shorts to work out in or whatever, I guess it would probably be the same. Yeah. But if you wore those compression shorts all day.
1: Yeah.
0: Then it would be that feeling.
1: Or maybe like a steel toe boot. Like if you're working, like really laboring, that must be the same kind of feeling.
0: Yeah.
1: Just a relief sort of.
0: But women love having things that men cannot relate to because then they use it to point out how hard they have it. And men just don't understand. Yeah. Because then there's not a man that goes, no, I know exactly what you're talking about. I wear a bra all day, every day. I get it. You know, they love not having that. But even like with steel-toed boots, a lot of women wear steel-toed boots. They work in construction and things like that. So that's something that some women can relate to.
1: Yeah.
0: So jock straps. There you go.
1: There you go.
0: Women, you have no idea how uncomfortable a jock strap is. We're victims of the jock strap. That's you would true. Never understand, and you should never have an opinion on it.
1: they must have been furious when they saw all those professional athletes that started wearing the bras when they're working out. I still don't know what those are for.
0: I don't either, but I think they test all their heart rate and everything like that. They're not just sports bras, but they sure look like them.
1: They sure do. They sure do, TJ. So happy National No Bra Day. The Other Mommy is the top movie at the box office. It's a horror movie starring Jessica Chastain. I saw a trailer for it over the weekend or 2 weeks ago. It looks terrifying. And that is the number one movie. It's obviously close to Halloween, so that makes a lot of sense.
0: Mm-hmm.
1: And they're obviously calling Digger, the Tom Cruise movie, now the biggest box office flop of all time.
0: Yeah.
1: Expected to lose about $250 million on this project.
0: Because they always, when you talk about the biggest flops, they talk about the movie Waterworld with Kevin Costner. And then what was the John Travolta one about worshiping the aliens in a Scientology plant, something planet?
1: It was like Planet Earth or something like that. I forget what it was called.
0: Yeah, that was a big flop too, but they said this one's the biggest.
1: I hate to see it for Tommy C, because I do enjoy him as an actor. But that's what they're saying right now. Tom Cruise in the news. And then one sad note I got to mention. RJ Mitty, star of Breaking Bad, passed away at the age of 34. He was an actor with cerebral palsy. He played Bryan Cranston's son on Breaking Bad, has passed away at the age of 34.
0: Yeah, Walt Jr.
1: Walt Jr., who was incredible in that show.
0: Yeah.
1: And
0: so Louisiana kid, too.
1: Was he really?
0: Mm-hmm. Yeah.
1: So RIP RJ Mitty, fantastic actor. Gone too soon. There is another celebrity story that took over the internet over the weekend. I can't wait to talk to TJ about it. Coming up next.
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8: 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And I wanted to write. 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
2: Okay, we see Lindsay's face. She just popped back up on the screen. She doesn't have her audio hooked up yet, so see if that actually worked, if it made it.
3: Yeah. We'll see. Here.
2: There she is.
3: She's working on it.
2: So should we wait on her and see? Oh, now she's gone.
3: Now she's gone. Well, listen, something to look forward to, I guess is what we'll say. Something to look forward to. Well, until she gets here, TJ, I know you've probably seen this story, but one of your favorite people, Kelly Clarkson, in the news over the weekend, this story is just so crazy. So at the end of last week, Kelly Clarkson goes to this magic shop in Brooklyn, New York, says she had a bad experience there. She tried to buy this toy, this bird that was attached to the wall. And she said that the employees at this store called The Art of Play looked her up and down real nasty like and said, you can't afford, basically paraphrasing, that we're going to find you something that you can afford. That was her interpretation of the interaction. Mm-hmm. The store comes forward over the weekend, said that's not really what happened. The item that she wanted to purchase was not for sale. It's a one-of-a-kind piece, and it's permanently attached to the wall. And then Kelly Clarkson fires back and says, hey, listen, there was a price tag on it, and you gave me the elevator eyes, which meant you looked, you know, looked her up and down and assumed that she couldn't afford it. And then the store responds. So it's going on and on and on. TJ, what was your initial reaction to this whole story?
2: My initial reaction was that Kelly needs to dress up a little bit better when she goes out in public. I mean, she must have been looking like a homeless.
3: You think?
2: Yeah, and so that's not, that's especially her being a Southern woman and all. She should throw on a little bit of makeup. Fix it, run a brush through her hair, as the Southern women say. It sounds like to me she didn't have a stitch of makeup on. She probably looked like she couldn't afford anything, which means that she shouldn't have been out in public.
3: There you go. No one has had that opinion in all the conversations I've seen on the internet over the weekend about this. No one has given a hot take like TJ just delivered.
2: Yeah, and you know, I love her. I really do. But I mean, come on. You go out without a stitch of makeup on, looking like a homeless. I don't blame the people.
3: Like, get out of here. You can't be in here in this magic shop looking like that.
2: No, I'm kidding. It's a her word against theirs kind of thing, and it just depends on who you choose to believe. And Kelly Clarkson is not the type to run around doing this, just making up this kind of thing. I've been around her several times, and she's just seems like a genuine person, you know, nice person.
3: Yeah.
2: But a magic shop in where in L.A.?
3: Brooklyn.
2: Oh, good Lord.
3: Yeah.
2: Why are you in a magic shop?
3: I agree. I didn't even know magic shops were a thing, but this is a very, whatever you call it, like a very luxury magic shop. And the bird in question, we're showing it here on the screen at TJRLTV. $15,000 for a wind-up little animatronic bird kind of thing? I don't know.
2: Right. And it's ugly.
3: And it's ugly? Where are you going to put that?
2: Yeah, stick to Wayfair. Kelly, stick to Wayfair.
3: Out here trying to buy things that aren't for sale. Somebody said she was furious when she found out she couldn't buy those red balls in front of Target.
2: That's pretty fun.
3: Well, the conversations are amazing, but we would love to hear your opinion of it as well at TJRLTV on social media. Whose side are you picking, Kelly Clarkson or the magic shop in Brooklyn? We got more next.
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2: Okay, so Lindsay is here now after a chaotic morning of technical difficulties and an impromptu road trip to her house and back to her parents' house where she's working today because of her house being under construction. How long will you be out of your house?
3: We are allowed to go back at our house on Saturday, so we've got the remainder of the week.
2: Hmm.
3: Yeah.
2: Well, that'll be fun.
3: Oh, yeah. We have luggage of Disney clothes, so I guess I'll be wearing Mickey and Minnie all week.
2: That's all the clothes you have.
3: Yeah. Didn't quite think that through.
2: All right. So what is all the chaos that you've been dealing with? You said yesterday was a horrible day.
3: Listen, y'all know I'm a little dramatic, right? So when I say one of the worst days of my life, maybe, you know, people are going through worse things. I get it. Don't message me. I get it. It was a bad day. We start out, we're checking out of the hotel. I'm trying to, you know, get everyone's luggage together. And I check my phone and I get a not so favorable doctor's email. So I'm dealing with that. I'm kind of spinning because, you know, I start Googling. Kyle's like, get off your phone. I'm like, I got to Google. So then I'm in like a whirlwind. I'm like dying. It's the whole thing. Well, I'm not really, but you know, that's where my mind's going. So I'm packing all their bags. Well, we get in the Uber. We're headed to the airport. Our flight is in like an hour and a half. So we're going to get right on time. I'm like, oh man, you know what? I left things hanging in the closet at the hotel. So he's like, okay, call the hotel. I never hang it. That's why I don't hang anything. Don't ever hang anything. So I call the hotel. They finally get the housekeeper to go up there, get the stuff. They call us back. It's like a whole thing, whatever. They're going to mail it to our house. Well, we fly home. We're delayed a little. It's fine. Whatever. You get that. So we get home. We pull up into our driveway and the worker that's working on our house said, you have 5 minutes, get whatever you need. We're about to do your do the top part of your stairs so you can't get up to any of the bedrooms.

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12: Okay, quickly to catch you up where we are here in Lindsay's story. She and her family were gone to Disney World. Her house is under construction on the inside. They got back home yesterday and she went to her bedroom to get things to get out of the house so they could do fumes and things, and realized her closet was open, the light was on, and her rings were missing. She left her wedding rings and all that in the house while they went to Disney, and they're gone. Okay.
13: So Kyle comes up the stairs. He's like, "What are you freaking out about? We have 1 minute. What do you need?" I'm like, "Well, did I get in the car Thursday morning and tell you I put my rings in my jewelry box, turned the light off, closed the door?" He said, "Yeah." "Why? Are they gone?" I said, "Yes." He starts pacing and he's like, "Well, maybe you misplaced, you know, because I mean, maybe I've misplaced a thing or two in my day, you know?"
12: Mm-hmm.
13: So I'm like, "Maybe I just misplaced them." Well, we're, you know, looking. Well, the guy's waiting on us to get back down the stairs. I'm clearing out my closet. I mean, I'm throwing stuff. I'm like, give me a minute. Give me 1 minute. I need 1 minute. So I still don't know where they're at. I get in the car. I'm about to pass out because I'm angry because I can't stay there and figure, you know, I'm one of those people. I got to know right now. I can't. Mm-hmm. I'm sitting on this.
12: Well, I mean, anybody would be with their wedding ring.
13: Right.
12: You know.
13: So we get to my parents. I realize I'm just going through my whole day because it's just it's one thing after another. I realize I don't have Delilah's uniform clothes for school. That's kind of slipped my mind when things that happened to me, like the doctor's thing, I missed the stuff in the hotel. This, the ring thing, I missed the stuff at the house. You know, I'm not thinking clearly. So I had to go back home, shimmy up the, I like Mission Impossible up the stair, up like the side of the stairs. Kyle's like, if you land one toe on that lacquer, you're in trouble. I'm monkey hopping up the stairs. I grab her plaid jumper. I jump off the balcony. I hurt my back. I'm like, so I get back. I'm ninja. So
12: ninja.
13: Yeah. Ninja princess warrior. So I get back down. I get to the house and I'm like, do I have everything fine? Well, I wake up at 4 o'clock this morning. Don't have my, as you know, if you've been listening, don't have the plug. Have to go back home, get the plug. I'm almost out of gas because Kyle always fills up my tank. He was going to go this morning and fill my car up. Well, and it's 4 a.m. and I have to stop on the side. It's just like, it's a lot. I didn't stop on the side of the road.
12: Wow. And, but back to the other thing. Is that all that was missing that you know of?
13: So I have tons of jewelry. I mean, expensive and not expensive. And that was the only thing gone. So I'm questioning, so I have to be on the case now. I gotta figure out. I'm very judgmental. So I had Kyle call the contractor and he was like, I've been working with this guy my whole life. Like he's so So I get that. And he is. But I'm always accusing somebody. I'm like, no, I didn't lose it, you know, which my memory sucks. So I probably did. So the question is,
12: because it would have taken probably more jewelry than that, than just to go in and find your wedding ring and then take that.
13: Correct. But my mind goes, maybe he thought I wouldn't realize.
12: Sure. Okay. Well, all right. So we got to take a break again. And these things get in our way, these breaks. Mm-hmm. But we got more coming up. Mm-hmm. Hang on.
0: The perfect start to the day. This is the TJ and Reagan Show with Lindsay.

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1: Yo. We were just saying that Lindsay's life is chaos. We had no idea when we said that earlier.
2: You had no clue.
3: We certainly didn't understand it to this level. This is supposed to be Now Trending, but I mean, what has happened is certainly the biggest thing in our world at the moment. Lindsay comes back from Disney World. Her jewelry's missing. They're doing construction on her house. And TJ just asked a question during the commercial break about Lindsay being forgetful. And like, maybe people will say like, oh, you probably just misplaced it, which I guess is a possibility, but
2: yeah.
3: What are the chances of that, Lindsay?
2: So this one time, okay, I have an emerald ring, which is Delilah's birthstone. And it was, I mean, you know, it's a nice ring. I misplaced it after I realized it after my house cleaners had come. Mm-hmm. And, you know, me being me, I'm like, somebody took it. You know, so I nicely texted her and said, has anyone seen it? Have you seen it? You know, because I don't like confrontation, but only in my head, you know.
1: Yeah.
2: And I ended up finding it months, like 6 months later in like a random purse I had carried one time, you know. So is it possible? Sure. The reason I don't wear them on vacation is because I usually wear just the band.
3: Yeah.
2: Just because I have to take them off at night because my fingers swell. So I usually don't wear them all on vacation, but now I feel like it's almost safer. Granted, people are going to say, get a safe. We have a safe and I should have used it. Knowing the construction my house is undergoing and has been for 6 months, I should have put the rings in a safe, but I didn't. So here we are.
3: Okay.
1: All right. Now here's a question I have. If you lost, or whatever the case may be, will Kyle be critical of you and yell at you and, you know, that sort of thing? Or will he try to console you and say, that's okay. Well, you know, we got insurance on it.
2: He's not that type to. That's kind of me, but
1: That's what I'm trying to get at. This is an opportunity for me once again to point out a double standard.
2: Great.
1: Between husbands and wives.
2: Salt in the wound. Fine.
3: Yeah.
1: Fine. No. I'm just saying that things like that have happened.
2: Yeah.
1: In my own, you know, little situation I have with Jody, which I guess we would call a 30-something year marriage. When she would lose something of value, I wouldn't be standing there making her feel worse about it and all that. But if I did, you know, like she lost a pair of Ray-Bans one time and just couldn't find them, whatever. And then went and bought a new pair. And after she bought the new pair, she found the old one. She's like, I'm so crazy. Here they are.
2: Yeah.
1: Whereas I would have been like, oh my God, I'm so sorry. No, I don't deserve another pair of expensive sunglasses, you know, yeah. Whatever. Like, yeah. You need to take care of your business. And whatever.
2: I know. I'm the same way.
1: Mm-hmm. Yeah. But he will try to make you feel better because you feel badly about it, you know, enough and all that. Yeah. That's just something that men recognize in women. Yeah. You feel bad enough about it, I'm not going to, you know, pile on.
2: Right.
1: And then and women don't see that. So.
3: Makes sense.
1: Yeah.
2: Well, anyway. I'm glad you opened my eyes.
1: Good. I'm always here for that.
2: Thank you.
0: All right. 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
0: 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Three voices, one show, one radio family. This is the TJ and Reagan Show with Lindsay.
8: Yes. With chaotic Lindsay. Dumb Lindsay.
9: Dumb.
8: Irresponsible Lindsay.
10: Some may say. Okay. Some may
9: say. TJ took that opportunity of Lindsay's crazy story to point out the differences between men and women, which I love. I mean, no one's going to miss a chance to jump on that like TJ.
10: Yeah.
8: If her husband lost something like a wedding that's comparable to a wedding ring,
9: yeah,
8: she would be on his about it.
10: Yeah.
9: Yeah. Lindsay admitted it, though. She said that's more her than him.
8: It's just their nature.
10: I've already said, you better put your ring in a safe. And he's like, I'm not the one that lost mine.
9: You're lecturing him already about not losing stuff right after you lost something.
10: He's like, what did I do?
8: Yeah. I mean, it's like when the NFL starts lecturing everybody else about spousal abuse. It's like, hey, y'all are the ones that had the problem with that.
10: Yeah.
8: Why are you preaching to us about it?
10: Yeah.
8: You can handle your own business.
9: All right, TJ, based on your label as a criminal profiler, what are the chances, in your opinion, that Lindsay has misplaced it versus the chances of somebody actually picking it up and taking it?
8: Well, I don't like the fact that her closet door had been opened and the light was on.
9: Yeah.
8: And they weren't even, nobody was even supposed to be in the bedroom.
9: Right.
8: So I don't like that aspect of it. That lends itself to me. To think that it could be taken.
10: Mm-hmm.
8: But then again, you look at why would they not take anything else?
9: Yeah.
10: I have the answer to that. So he had probably a more expensive watch than my wedding set next to it, and it was still there. So my thought is they wanted something conspicuous in their pocket. Like tiny, you know, they couldn't carry like a big, you know, something that would be noticeable.
9: Mm-hmm.
10: And if it was just one or two, you know, it was two rings, you know, nobody would see it in his pocket.
8: Mm. I don't know. I think he could probably conceal a, you know, if they're working on your house, construction type stuff, he could put it in his tool belt.
10: Well, true. Yeah.
8: If he needed to, or in his bucket full of tools.
10: I love how I'm saying. It could have been a sheet. Listen, I don't know who's running through my house anymore.
8: Yeah.
10: I have no clue. I mean, that's the other problem.
9: Yeah, it's like a revolving door.
10: Another issue is that there are different workers downstairs in the basement. That's a whole separate thing. Mm-hmm. And they're coming in through the basement. Could easily have come up the stairs. Basically, what I'm saying is it's easy for me to get robbed right now. So we got to change all the codes, it's a lot.
8: But the thing is that nobody had any business being in your closet anyway.
10: That's the thing.
8: No matter what they're there working on, they're not working on your closet.
10: Right.
8: And so you already established that you should not have been. Now the question is, did you really shut your door and turn your light off?
10: See, And if I had a better memory.
8: Yeah. I mean, if you weren't Dory from Finding Nemo.
10: Right. Exactly. And I was in a hurry because you know how getting to the airport and it was like 7 o'clock in the morning. I was trying to get the kids out. So it all.
8: I think it's a good sign that it wasn't taken if his watch wasn't taken. But then again, why is his watch out there and not in the safe? He's the one with the safe.
10: Thank you.
8: Y'all are nuts. Both of you.
10: Nuts. Yeah, we're gullible.
0: Don't go anywhere. We'll find you. We've got more of the TJ and Reagan Show with Lindsay coming up next.

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7: 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And Alicia Keys and Missy Elliott, like I was a little starstruck. 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

0: 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The TJ and Reagan Show with Lindsay. Your day sounds a lot better with us in it.
1: So, Lindsay has been filling us in on all of the chaos going on in her life. And it is. It's not just her being overly dramatic. So if you missed any of the last hour of the show or any part of the show, go to Apple Podcasts or Spotify or YouTube's and get caught up, because it's craziness, just absolute craziness. And I hate to pile on here, Lynn.
2: Oh, great.
1: But this is a little video that Riggins found on the social medias of, it looks like a type of little merchandise mart setting. And this woman is asking people questions as they come by, and she has stopped a Gen Z person. And the Gen Z person is wearing cat ears, crazy shirt, leggings under denim shorts. Leggings have splotches all over them. And then she's wearing these pink, furry-looking leg warmers.
2: Perfect.
1: And it's some sort of a fashion thing. Because the reporter asks her, who has the worst style? And here's what she said.
3: What generation do you think has the worst style?
4: I probably might say millennials.
3: Okay.
4: Because personally, I'm Gen Z. So, because I was like 2000s kid. But I think millennials are more like minimalistic.
1: Millennials are too minimalistic.
2: Like her outfit?
5: Yeah. Mm-hmm.
1: See, she's actually doing something. She's got something going there. She's got a lot happening.
2: Yeah.
1: You millennial bees are just too simplistic. I'm sorry.
2: Yeah.
1: Is that what she said? Simplistic. Is that what?
2: Simplistic. Is that what she said?
5: I think so.
2: Who's the smartest generation? No. You know, with her double personality being a cat and a human, she's got a lot going on.
1: That's just she doesn't say she identifies as a cat. She just wears the cat ears, and then they almost look like Hello Kitty leg warmer things. Real furry. Kind of like what you would see somebody wearing out in the frozen tundra, but just pink and hearts on them.
2: Perfect.
1: You know, those big Alaska boots.
2: And it's not Halloween, so.
1: Right.
5: No.
2: Mm-hmm. This is tricky.
1: Yeah. But look at you sitting there in your simplistic pink shirt and trucker hat. Yeah.
5: Without cat ears on.
2: Yeah. What a loser.
1: Yeah, you are. You're so out of fashion.
2: Yeah.
0: Real life, real conversations, real laughs. 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
10: Okay, we have more information about the clip that we just played of the young lady in the cat ears and the crazy pink furry leg warmer deals. Riggins told us that video was taken at what? Dragon Con?
11: That's right.
10: Okay.
11: Yeah, Dragon Con.
10: So the citizen journalist was going around asking people at Dragon Con who has the worst, which generation has the worst style, which is really funny.
11: I mean, give that reporter a Peabody Award because that is hysterical. Go to Dragon Con and start asking people their opinions about fashion. That is brilliant.
10: and have them specifically call out another group.
11: 100%.
10: That's great. Yes. And I was saying simplistic, which is what I thought she said in the clip. Here, we just play. It's 13 seconds here.
12: What generation do you think has the worst style?
13: I probably might say millennials.
12: Okay.
13: Because personally, I'm Gen Z. Okay. So, because I was like 2000s kid. But I think millennials are more like minimalistic.
10: Minimalistic is what she said. Minimalistic. So, either way, I have two new words in my vocabulary now. From now on, I will be saying, instead of something being simplistic, I'm going to say it's simplistic.
12: Yeah.
10: And then I'm going to be talking about things being minimalistic all the time. All the time. To the point where people are going to think, I really believe those are words.
11: Yeah.
12: Yeah. And then you're going to get everybody else confused, and I'm going to start saying it, thinking it's real.
10: Yeah. Yeah. The same way we say fruition instead of fruition.
12: Right. Yeah. What's the other one?
10: Supposedly.
12: Yes.
10: Is another one that's incorrect. That. But so many people say supposedly.
12: They do.
10: Yeah. They would. I don't even know that they would know that you're saying it incorrectly. Like half the population.
11: I think you hear that more than the right way.
10: Yeah.
11: I really do.
12: Mm-hmm. And then I start questioning. I'm like, what am I saying?
10: Right. Oh, and another one that I'm really going to start working in is for all intensive purposes.
12: Yeah. It's a good one.
10: You hear that one too a lot. Yeah, I mean, for all intensive purposes.
11: Yeah.
10: And what did I say my brother said he heard the other day? Oh, a silver suit. They're suing them in bringing a silver suit instead of a civil suit.
12: That's right. People also say cease and desist. I don't know what they say. Cease and assist.
10: Cease and assist. Yes.
12: Yeah, never hear people say that. Like.
10: Yeah. Yeah. I mean, you done hit them with a cease and assist.
12: Yeah.
11: That's what happened.
9: The perfect start to the day. 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
3: Mm-hmm. All the important stories that make your life worth living. Knowledge is power.
4: Knowledge is power, Lindsay. Don't forget it.
5: I already forgot it.
4: It's not surprising. Lindsay doesn't have a great memory. No. Well, Shane Gillis is one of the top trending topics. He was the comedian that hosted SNL over the weekend, and people are very upset at a joke he made about women dressing like W's while at the gym. And a lot of people are firing back, including Dan Levy, who is Eugene Levy's son, who was also on that show, S Creek, you know. Mm-hmm. So a lot of people are just firing back. They're upset with Shane Gillis and the jokes he made during the SNL monologue. But I think SNL is just happy that somebody's gone viral because of their show.
3: Yeah.
5: Truly.
3: Daniel Levy can stop with the pearl clutching, though.
4: Can he?
3: I mean, when the whole thing is women are superior beings and, you know, pandering and sorry, I can't believe they allow this on national live television. It's like, hey, dude, you created and starred in a show. While it was funny, it was great, but you created a show that the title cannot even be said on the radio. So please excuse me with all of your, it should be indecent to have it on television. Your entire show was strong sexual content all the time. It was vulgar, such adult material, sexual in nature. So stop with the whole, oh, I can't believe that's allowed on television. Get out of here.
5: Yeah.
3: Come on. He made a joke. You thought it was funny or you didn't. He didn't call any women any her.
4: Yeah.
3: He didn't call them her. He said they dress like it.
5: He was saying they dress like it at the gym.
3: Yeah.
5: Okay.
3: Yeah. Because he said the joke was he hadn't been to the gym in a long time and now they dress like hers.
5: Gotcha.
3: And he described the shorts. He said they're all fluorescent color, like artificial bait, you know, the like plastic worm colors. And the wrinkles gather right in the middle of the buttocks area. But he said a different word. But he perfectly described what they look like. He just happened to use that word to say they dress like that. Mm. And then now they're all freaking out. Oh, I
5: wish somebody would say I dress like that. Give me something.
3: You can't do it on Halloween anymore.
5: I know.
4: Yeah, they said that's no good anymore. So there's a really sweet story out of a college in this country. A lot of people are saying chivalry is dead. That is not the case on certain college campuses. One guy did the sweetest gesture for his girlfriend, and now he's being attacked for it on the internet. I'm going to show you the video, let you decide, coming up next.
1: Don't go anywhere. We'll find you. 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
17: Most people first met Harriet Tubman in a black and white photo in a textbook. 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She saved the lives of people attempting to flee from slavery. And that was it. That was the end of the story we got. But Harriet Tubman was so much more than that.
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21: Mm-hmm. All the important stories that make your life worth living. Knowledge is power.
22: Knowledge is power, Lindsay. Don't forget it.
19: I'm
10: I already forgot it.
11: It's not surprising. Lindsay doesn't have a great memory.
10: No.
11: Well, Shane Gillis is one of the top trending topics. He was the comedian that hosted SNL over the weekend, and people are very upset at a joke he made about women dressing like W's while at the gym. And a lot of people are firing back, including Dan Levy, who is Eugene Levy's son, who was also on that that show, S Creek, you know. Mm-hmm. So a lot of people are just firing back. They're upset with Shane Gillis and the jokes he made during the SNL monologue. But I think SNL is just happy that somebody's gone viral because of their show.
12: Yeah.
10: Truly.
12: Daniel Levy can stop with the pearl clutching, though.
11: Can he?
12: I mean, when the whole thing is women are superior beings, then, you know, pandering and sorry, I can't believe they allow this on national live television. It's like, hey, dude, you created and starred in a show. While it was funny, it was great. But you created a show that the title cannot even be said on the radio. So please excuse me with all of your, it should be indecent to have it on television. Your entire show was strong sexual content all the time. It was vulgar, such adult material, sexual in nature. So stop with the whole, oh, I can't believe that's allowed on television. Get out of here.
10: Yeah.
12: Come on. He made a joke. You thought it was funny or you didn't. He didn't call any women any her.
11: Yeah.
12: He didn't call them her. He said they dress like it.
10: He was saying they dress like it at the gym.
12: Yeah.
10: Okay.
12: Yeah. Because he said the joke was he hadn't been to the gym in a long time and now they dress like hers.
10: Gotcha.
12: And he described the shorts. He said they're all fluorescent color, like artificial bait, you know, the like plastic worm colors. And the wrinkles gather right in the middle of the buttocks area. But he said a different word. But he perfectly described what they look like. He just happened to use that word to say they dress like that. Mm. And then now they're all freaking out. Oh,
10: I wish somebody would say I dress like that. Give me something.
12: You can't even do it on Halloween anymore.
10: I know.
11: Yeah, they said that's no good anymore. So there's a really sweet story out of a college in this country. A lot of people are saying chivalry is dead. That is not the case on certain college campuses. One guy did the sweetest gesture for his girlfriend, and now he's being attacked for it on the internet. I'm going to show you the video, let you decide, coming up next.
20: Don't go anywhere. We'll find you. We've got more of the TJ and Reagan Show with Lindsay coming up next.
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1: It's Seacrest, Disney Tanya right here with you. 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
1: So for me, not for so many people, but the big game I'll be watching over the weekend is a long ways out.
2: Yeah.
1: And I'm going to make some guacamole. Some friends are coming over to watch UGA and Auburn. But if you put your avocado in a paper bag with an apple, it will allow it to ripen faster. I felt like today was the day you needed to know that.
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1: It'll take a day or two, but faster than leaving it out on the counter, paper bag with an apple. All right. Nice. Today's quote, getting what you want begins with becoming unavailable for what you don't. So you need to edit access to yourself. I think it's a good one.
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1: I always say Family Portrait because at the time, it was the first time I ever really went there and made everybody uncomfortable. 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And the record company just wanted to push it to the side. And then, you know, a year and a half later, they wanted it to be a single because now it's popular to say that. But I don't know. I just like to write.
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Gwen Stefani recently celebrated a birthday, and a lot of fans hopped on social to mark the occasion, including her biggest super fan, her husband, Blake Shelton. 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

0: 1047 WNOK. They've come up with something new called Tinder Group Hangouts.
1: Yes.
0: Now, Tanya, what are the details of this?
1: Okay, so you and at least two of your friends create a group on Tinder. So pick something that you'd actually want to do, like grabbing food, going to a concert, or playing pickleball. And then Tinder actually connects you with another group looking to do the exact same thing. So instead of want to get a drink, it's more like, hey, want to get a drink with six other people.
0: But the question is, are all of those six other people supposed to make a connection? Like, everybody's supposed to connect?
1: Well, yes and no. They all have to have active Tinder accounts, so you all do have to be single. You can leave and join the group chat individually, but apparently people are very into it. They did testing in Australia. Almost 40% of the invitations were accepted, and women were twice as likely to like a group profile more than a solo profile.
0: So, I'm with those women. I would rather be with a group than the pressure of a one-on-one. The thing is, if you're the other people, and odds are, like, I would be the other person that really didn't hit it off with somebody.
1: Right.
0: Then you're kind of held hostage.
1: That's why I never liked group hangs or group dates. I feel like on a first date, you need to have like laser focus. You need to have just like eye on the prize. If there's too many options, then like who's flirting with who? What if you're both into like the same guy? Like, it just gets messy.
0: That is an interesting one. If you go out on the Tinder group,
1: yeah,
0: if you like the same dude, how do you play that one?
1: Right.
0: Because if you say, no, he's more into you, you don't really mean that ever.
1: Never.
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1: I notice you have been coming in this week with something different, Tanya. It looks like you have a murky pond water in your cup over there. Is this a matcha?
2: 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And I've been like nervous to tell you because I feel like we share our love of coffee. And it's like the thing that I get excited about in the morning and just like look forward to it.
1: It is a deal breaker for me personally in a relationship. I heard you.

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1: where do you want to start? Now, I know a lot about matcha because I used to be a matcha whisker myself. I believe it goes back to the ancient days of China and Japan. The monks, the Zen monks in Japan, they made it popular way back in the day. And it's got those antioxidants in it. And it does have a little bit of caffeine, but not quite like coffee. But if you, honestly, if you feel like you get what you need out of it in terms of the caffeine level, it just would not work for me.
2: First of all, I am too
1: into a very strong coffee, it would not work for me.
2: With all due respect, I do remember your matcha era because we were whisking away in the back room, getting it all nice and ready for you with the honey.
1: It's a little bit of a trend. It's a little bit of a trend, and I jumped on that bandwagon for a bit. But the myths are it doesn't necessarily melt fat, which I think I've read before. But it does have those things that olive oil has, the polyphenols that are good for you. That can help with blood vessels and cardiovascular and inflammation. So it definitely has, I think, better characteristics, maybe a few more than coffee, and doesn't give you that crash, but we'll see. But I don't think it probably gives you the same kind of crash.
2: We'll see. Jury's still out. I'm not sure if I'm completely moving over to matcha instead of my coffee, but I'm toying with it.
1: It tastes bad. It doesn't taste good. You got to put Manuka honey in it in order to get through it. Let's see the face she makes when she actually sips it. If it's like taking a shot. You know when you take a shot and you make that face?
2: Yeah.
1: Might be the same shot face when you sip your matcha.
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We'll have another chance at the top of the hour.

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3: Let's go. Ella Langley and her superstar producer Miranda Lambert regularly fought while making her album, but never once over this song did they fight. Though Miranda said this one just felt like a piece of their DNA to the tune of one of the biggest hits of all time, which checks in at number 5. Choosing Texas, Ella Langley.

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1: Given the name of this one and its hook, expect Tame Impala and Jenny to see continued success being the Halloween season. Seacrest, we're the midway through, almost to the biggest one of the day. Hopefully you can hang. Dracula is number 3.

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0: 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Any device. Take us with you. My mom listens every day on her walk in Atlanta, Georgia. Doesn't miss a thing. Every time we say something about her and I think she's not listening, she texts me and says, I heard that.
1: Yeah.
0: Connie Seacrest. Getting her walk in daily. It's important.

0: 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Let me check in with the back room. Ruby, Michaela back there working feverishly. But Ruby, let me interrupt for a second. Did you go out last night for dinner?
1: I went to, well, we were trying to get like a small bite and drinks because we went to a book fair thing. And so I suggested this restaurant that was right around the corner. I was like, you know, the food, the tacos are mid, but the margaritas are good. And my friends were like, wait.
0: That's so interesting.
1: My friends were like,
0: why would you go somewhere mid?
1: Because the drinks were good. So I was like, the drinks are good. We're just going to get like wok and maybe some chips. Maybe if you're hungry, you could get some tacos. But it was mostly like a place to just have a light bite and a drink.
0: Like, no one wants to be mid.
1: So Ryan Seacrest is mid or Ryan Seacrest is bad.
0: Well, are you speaking fact or are you at, it's a hypothetical?
1: No, I'm saying like,
2: objectively?
1: Is there a preference there?
0: I didn't know.
1: Because okay. I feel like mid is like in the middle, right? Like it's not that
0: bad. Look, I mean, if you're talking about me, I think like I would feel good to be considered not in the bad, like in the mid
1: right.
0: or tolerable. Ryan Seacrest, you know, he's tolerable.
1: Yeah, I mean, that's right.
0: To me, that's a victory. He is adequate. Those are all victory words when it comes to, because I guess as a person, you just don't want to be on the negative side of things. As a taco or as a food, mid is not worth the try, worth the time just to get the drinks.
3: Right. You're on air with Ryan Seacrest.
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0: with criticism or haters. Give us the story and I'll give you my view.
1: Okay, so Alex Earl is getting dragged online. She did a rapid fire Q&A and was asked a very simple question. What's the last book you read? And Alex said, I've never read a book, like maybe Dr. Seuss. Yeah. This clip went viral and the internet lost it. One comment with over 100,000 likes said, we as a society need to be more embarrassed about admitting things like this. Other people were saying that it's not something to be proud of, especially when you have millions of young girls looking up to you. But how did Alex Earl deal with all this? She used humor. She posted her kind of like nightly routine video, taking off her makeup, folding laundry, and then she like laid in her bed, opened up this Dr. Seuss book to like read it. And so I just like, I love the Earls. I love all of the Earls. And I don't find it embarrassing to admit that you don't read. It's a hobby. Not everybody has the same hobby. I don't enjoy reading.
0: Yeah, I mean, she can read. It's not like she can't read.
1: Right.
0: She doesn't spend her time doing it. She does a lot of other things. But, I mean, I it does to me when you play in, when you are part of the joke or you reveal the flaw and have fun with the flaw, then it kind of takes the power away from everybody else to make fun of you, doesn't it?
1: Totally.
0: And it shows to me real, genuine, powerful self-confidence if you can do that.
1: You're so right.
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Thanks for being here. Ryan, Sisney, Tanya, Cynthia Erivo. It's a household name. She'll be with us next.

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2: All right. Hello, Cynthia.
3: Hey.
2: Nice to see you. Thanks for coming on.
3: Thank you. Thank you for having me.
2: By the way, you have been associated with so many different things, and you have gotten every accolade and nominated 3 times for that Oscar. You will be the next EGOT, won't you?
3: Your lips to God's ears. Thank you for saying that.
2: It's amazing, though. Multiple nominations for the Oscar. It's on the horizon, Cynthia.
3: Thank you.
2: One of our producers saw you with Adam Lambert. On stage together. Yeah. And said how incredible it was. And she also said, whatever perfume you have is amazing. I guess you walked by her.
3: I do have a penchant for perfume. I love scents. And I'm a bit of an alchemist when it comes to that.
2: Of a scent. Well, she appreciated that. So tell us, when you rehearse, I mean, your voice is just, it's so signature and the strength in it's remarkable. When you rehearse, do you have to hold back?
3: I try to. I'm not very good at doing that because I really love the sound of the music. I get carried away sometimes when I'm rehearsing, but I try to hold back so I can sing the show. I can't sing when I'm rehearsing. I'm rehearsing to literally an empty space, and I get carried away.
2: You feel the song, you feel it all, and you go full voice. Yeah. I just want to know, like, what's in your diary?
3: So I go to Arizona for 3 days and I come back to London to do SNL UK.
2: Well, no slow motion for Cynthia Revo. Good luck. Have so much fun. Great to see all your success.
3: Thank you so much.
2: You take care. Bye.
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0: 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Thanks, everybody, for a great Tuesday. Went pretty fast, don't you think?
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0: 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Tomorrow, if you're studying for a big test, this is the absolute best time to study. 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

Midland's number one hit music station, 104.7 WNOK. What up? I am Liz Bethany, back from a vacation, which more on that in a little bit. I come back, I'm catching up on news, and I see Rihanna's saying she has 170 songs in the vault. Girl, that's too many. It's time to start releasing them.

0: 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I am Liz Bethany.
1: Hi. I went to London and then most of my time was spent in Slovenia. And everyone's like, why would you go there? Didn't even know it was a country. Honestly, I don't know why I pick places. I just see like one post of something beautiful and I'm like, well, guess I'm going to have to go there next time it's possible. And it was relatively cheap for a European country and also just so different. Like, they had, all the houses look like gnomes live in them. The most beautiful lakes, so many beautiful birds and mallard ducks. You can check it out on my Instagram. I've, of course, been posting. I have more going up as well. But I am at Elizabethany. And if you need inspiration for a place to go that not everyone else is going to, I got you.
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1: It felt amazing for about 20 minutes, and then it was gone again. Then I Kissed a Girl came out. And I'll tell you why I know that, because we were on the same record label at the time. And they said, great news, Chris, your song's number one, but it probably won't be for very long. But I was like, that's great, man.
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0: again, okay?
1: 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Like, it's still happening. And Ella's Fella is happening.

0: 94.7 WNOK, the Midlands number one hit music station. I would love to hear what's good in your life, too. Hit me up anytime. I just was like so, my heart was warmed yesterday. We come back from vacation. I go to pick up my cats, and my one cat is like just super scared all the time. So they were at my parents' house. She never came out from under the couch. So I finally get her. I get her into my car, and then I load in my son, who is 8 months old, into his car seat, and she immediately sits on his lap. Like, she's in his car seat. You can tell, like, that's where she feels comfortable. She just wants to be with him. He's, like, petting her, kind of grabbing at her, but she's just handling it. Oh, I have goosebumps even talking about it. You gotta see on my Instagram, at Elizabethany.
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2: 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I am Melissa Bethany. I don't have anything really like groundbreaking on mine, but some people are discovering that it has noticed that the shopper has flat buttocks. 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
1: I remember being really nervous. I did two shows, I think, and one was like for fans and then the other one was sort of like for the industry and stuff like that. And I remember being really nervous. I couldn't believe I was even here, like singing in America anyway. It seems so unlikely being from England. It was great. The crowds were great as well. Everyone comes and tries and it doesn't always happen. So you kind of got to be a little bit guarded when you first come and like be ready to be like, nah, you don't really like it.
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1047 WNOK, the Midlands number one hit music station. 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

1047 WNOK. There's a debate about a new rule we should maybe implement as adults. I want to debate. Coming up in 6 minutes.

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1: Zach jumping in here with me, Elizabethany. 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
1: I'm looking at some new food news, like Celsius, their new winter flavor is sparkling Shirley Temple. And then Chobani, they have a new coffee creamer flavor, chocolate pistachio. I'm all in on this pistachio coffee. I'm excited to try that.

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2: I gotta tell you that you cannot boot someone's car if they are, you know, parking illegally.
1: There was one guy, though, he said that sex workers kept parking in front of his house and he would call the cops. They wouldn't come. So he buys a boot on Amazon and starts booting these cars and putting a note on there that's like $25 to get this boot off. You just got to come in, give me the $25, which I think is brilliant. Except for it's also illegal. And imagine that. Suddenly the cops show right up as soon as they find out that he has put a boot on someone's car and they arrest him. System out here be crazy.
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12: Most people first met Harriet Tubman in a black and white photo in a textbook. We all read a couple paragraphs about how she was a conductor in the Underground Railroad. She saved the lives of people attempting to flee from slavery. And that was it. That was the end of the story we got. But Harriet Tubman was so much more than that.
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12: 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An entrepreneur, a soldier, spy, nurse, and an activist who fought for women's right to vote.
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1: You can pay bills, I guess, if you want, or you can plan on gifts for the holiday season. 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

94.7 WNOK. I'm Melissa Bethany. I'm sure you've seen people talking about Tobey Maguire because he was the officiant at his ex's wedding weeks after their divorce was finalized. And some people might be like, that is so weird. But why can't this be

1047 WNOK, the Midlands' number one hit music station. People love to give me ish about staying friends with exes, but several years ago when I was roofied, you know who I called from the ambulance is an ex, and he saved me.

it's Bethany. 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
1: When I'm writing the songs and arranging them, I don't really think too much about the live show because I figure the recording is we're trying to capture that moment and make it an amazing moment and then string together a bunch of amazing moments to make 50 great minutes of music. 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
1: I was in Slovenia last week, and an interesting thing that they have is vending machines for coffee. But, you know, it doesn't, like, come canned. 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And it's just in the vending. It comes right out. I mean, I guess we have these in the office, but it's so cool. It was only $2. Yeah.

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94.7 WNOK. Just a reminder that someone somewhere right now wants to talk to you, and for whatever reason, they're not the one reaching out. But if you want to reach out to someone, you should. And I say this because RJ Mitty, who played the son of Walter White on Breaking Bad, passed away at the age of 34.

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1: Earlier on the show, Zach and I were talking about how people are saying that adults should not buy each other gifts. And I disagree. I love giving gifts, even though I hate receiving them. But if we're going to blanket statement it, okay, fine. No adults getting each other gifts, but I'm also not getting your kid a gift.
2: Oh.
1: Because you know what? I don't want my kid to get a gift from you. I know what room I have in my house. I don't need you deciding what toy my kid needs.
2: That's fair. I mean, not going to lie, that's fair. I think like aunt and uncle, you get them something, but not like your best friend a gift, child's a gift.
1: Great. It's my nephew's birthday weekend and I have nothing.
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1: 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And this man jumps over the fence, runs away, so afraid of this rooster.

0: out of it.
1: 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I am Elizabethany. Let me get you your e-buzz for today. The saddest news that you've probably seen, but maybe not, is the dad who died on a roller coaster in Atlanta yesterday. And this is one of those things that, like, it makes me so sad. It's wrecking me, but yet I'm looking at every photo. I mean, it looks like maybe his lap bar just malfunctioned, and it was right at the time where the roller coaster takes the photo, so I'm really unsure how much of this to share, but he's in the photos on the roller coaster, and just devastating that his son had to be right next to him. In happier news, Bryan Cranston and Aaron Paul, they have collaborated, I did not realize this, to open a few bars. Dos Hombres. They have opened the first one a couple weeks ago, but now I need to go visit it. Brandi Carlile, the latest to do a festival raising money for charity. She's doing Girls Just Want a Weekend. Kelly Clarkson going to be one of the headliners. And the guy who was the mastermind for Tupac's death has been sentenced to 40 years to life.
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Hey, welcome to the night show. It's officially Tuesday night. Thanks for having us on. I'm at McCabe Radio on Instagram. My name is McCabe, by the way. Would love to hear from you on there. Or, of course, have that talkback mic while you listen to us on the iHeart app. Hit me with a voice memo to the studio.

0: 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Courtney was just telling me about the excuse she used to get out of a ticket earlier.
1: The weirdest one I used was when I was pregnant and I said my water broke.
0: Wasn't even real, or was it real?
1: No, I was pregnant. I was about 8 months pregnant.
0: So it was kind of real, a little bit.
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Tomorrow, we're back to getting stressed out of your world in the form of money. $1,000 every single hour starts tomorrow with the morning show at 9 a.m. And along with it, this time is a possibility to go on VIP. A free trip to New York for the iHeartRadio Jingle Ball, seeing Hillary Duff, even Somber. And this girl, Stella Lefty, doing Boston.

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We'll take care of the playlist. 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Good surprise throwbacks, too. Oh, there's a new song that I want to play for you right after this killer's throwback, too.